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2: So we have this great opportunity. Tongues is not just so that we can see that you're filled with the Holy Ghost, although it is evidence of being filled with the Holy Ghost. But tongues is so that you have something to say that is in line with the Word of God, not against yourself and against others. Amen? So this story, I thought, illustrated a good point that each of us are an example to others, and we need to exercise great care in our speech and never stoop to dump garbage on somebody else. I would love it if that's how accountable we got to one another. Back in the day when I was growing up, we used to call each other mouth monitors. And when somebody would say something, they'd say, rewind. And then when somebody else would say something, they'd say, that's not what you meant. Try to say that a different way. And so instead of saying, my back is killing me, they'd say, oh, the Lord is healing me. Amen? Amen? But see, now we just don't want to offend anybody. We just don't want to say, and let me tell you something. I think we need to address elephants in the room. I'm getting bold and brave. And I don't think it's old age. I think it's wisdom. Amen? The Bible reveals that God places a strong emphasis on the sins of speech. Listen to this. 2 of the 10 commandments refer to sins of the tongue. Exodus 27, you shall not take the Lord your God's name in vain. Exodus 20:16, you shall not bear false witness. Of the 7 things that God hates, 3 have to do with the tongue. Proverbs 6,

0: 6 through 19, he says this, a lying tongue, a false witness that bears lies, and he who sows discord among the brethren. Now, this is probably not on, but this is a discord. But let me tell you something. I have to apply an action to get that sound out, don't I? Well, let me tell you something. Just like this is painful to the ears as opposed to this, the things that we say horrible are just as detrimental, and the things that we say kind are just as pleasant. Amen? So let's look here at some other things. One of Christ's most arresting warnings was this in Matthew 12, 36 through 37. But I say to you, everybody say he's talking to me. But I say to you that for every idle word men may speak, they will give an account on the day of judgment. For, the second part of this, by your words you will be justified, and by your words you will be condemned. Now, if I can have what I say I can have, and I say something really detrimental about you, can I have that? Yes. And you may very well have it. Lord, have mercy. Words reveal the man. Listen. We know that accent often betrays one's geographical origin. Peter, a Galilean's accent, gave him away during the Jewish set of trials of Jesus. A little later, those who stood by came up and said to Peter, "Surely you're also one of them, because your speech betrays you." Look at your neighbor and say, "Your speech betrays you." Just as accent indicates one's geographical origin, so speech betrays the condition of one's heart. See, I really do know who your daddy is by the way you talk. By explaining the tongue of a patient, the physician can diagnose diseases of the entire body. My dentist, stick out your tongue. He grabs it with a piece of gauze, jerks it out, lifts it up, turns it sideways, looks underneath of it. You go to the doctors, they put it a tongue depressor, and what do they say? Say. They look at your tongue and say, oh, it's really coated, it's really red, the back of your tongue's really red, this, that, and the other, don't they? Can I tell you, a lot of diseases originate in our mouth. By examining our tongue, the Lord can give his diagnosis of the disease of our spirit. I don't know about you, but it makes me want to speak in tongues all the time and not speak in English at all, right? I mean, I was reading this today. It's like, the great physician said this in Matthew 12, 34, out of the abundance of your heart, your mouth speaks. Let me see what's in there. Let me see what comes out. I can tell if you're angry. I can tell if you're jealous. I can tell if you're envious. I can tell if you're lying. I can tell a lot of things by what comes out of your mouth. Isn't that good? We need to think before we speak. James wrote in James 1:19, so then, my beloved brethren. It's getting deeper now, isn't it? Let every man be swift to hear and slow to speak and slow to wrath. So what is this saying? One should always think twice before he speaks once. You know why I love vocal recognition? Because most of the time it spells things wrong, and I used to hate that. And I'd be like screaming at my phone, like, I just want to send that message. But now I'm really glad because I have to look at what it says. And sometimes when I look at what it says, I realize that's not what I intended to say. So rather than do this on my phone, like you young kids that are really quick, I do this, and I just talk into it. And then I look at it. And then I have a chance to adjust it before I send it. Don't you wish we could do that in the Spirit? Can I tell you, you can.
1: Amen.
0: Amen. Someone wrote, a wise old owl lived in an oak. The more he saw, the less he spoke. The less he spoke, the more he heard. Why can't we be like that wise old bird? Amen.
1: Amen.
0: See, we need to be careful to taste our words before we let them pass our teeth. I was thinking about that. Let us taste our words before they pass my teeth. So what I do is I put my place in the place of the hearer. And if it's not sweet and it's bitter or bitey or hot or rancid, why would I say it? Why wouldn't I pray it? Because if I pray it, it's going to be seasoned with God's Spirit. And it's going to be so much different, right? One observing person said, many things are opened by mistake, but none so frequent as one's own mouth. Isn't that good? I mean, I've opened things by mistake. I've even put things in my mouth by mistake. But you know what? I'd rather put something in my mouth by mistake than something come out of my mouth by mistake. In his wisdom, Solomon wrote this in Proverbs 10:19, in the multitude of words, sin is not lacking, but he who restrains his lips is wise. Proverbs 17:27, he who has knowledge spares his words. See, the reason Apostle Joe's words carry such weight and his one-liners are so heavy is because they're dripping with wisdom. I don't know about you, but Sunday I couldn't write them fast enough. I think I was in competition with Josh Mansberger, all right? Ecclesiastes 5:3 says, a fool's voice is known by many words. Let us observe a lesson from the thermometer and the thermostat. The thermometer and the thermostat. A thermometer records the temperature. A thermostat controls the temperature. The tongue combines both a thermometer and a thermostat in one device. James 3:2-4 says, for we all stumble in many things. If anyone does not stumble in word, he's a perfect man. Remember, perfect doesn't mean without, a mistake. It means mature one. Also, so not only are they mature, but also to bridle the whole body. Indeed, we put bits in a horse's mouth that they may obey us. And we turn their whole body. I was thinking, you know what? I know I'm not a horse, but I would really like it if Jesus would put a bit in my mouth. Because if he put a bit in my mouth and he's holding the reins, he can decide where I go, right? And when I was talking to him, you know what he said? I did put a bit in your mouth. A bit by bit by bit by bit. A little here, a little there. Every time you get in the Word, every time you say what I say, every time you quote Scripture, every time you repeat something that somebody that was wholesome said that put into you, see, to teach is to learn twice. So when he puts it in my mouth, he's able to control me better. Isn't that good? But here's the same thing. In retrospect, if I let somebody else put something in my mouth, now they can control me. Look at ships. Although they are so large and driven by fierce winds, they are turned by a very small rudder wherever the pilot desires. See, God desires us to reach a location and a destiny. And one of the ways that he's going to do it is our words, because we are a prophet to our own life. You know, I can't tell you how many times I have said this, I'm going to preach on that platform. And you know what? It wasn't but just a little while I was preaching on that platform. I've said, I'm going to write a book one day. Now I've written two. I've said, somebody's going to pick up my songs and I'm going to get royalties received. And you know, I just keep writing songs because one day somebody's going to pick that song up. And it only takes one. You know, I had the rare opportunity of meeting Billy Joe Burdett, and he's the one that sang Teddy Bear. And if you all remember years and years and years ago, it was kind of a ballad. It was a little boy, and his dad was dead, and his mom was raising him, and he was crippled. And so he was on a CB radio all the time. He'd say, breaker 1-9, breaker, breaker, this is Teddy Bear. And then Teddy Bear said, well, hey, little Teddy Bear, what can I do for you? And he'd say, my daddy was an 18-wheeler driver. And he said, someday I'd like to just ride in an 18-wheeler, just like to go for a ride. He said, I'm not supposed to be on here because if Mama knew that I was on this CB, she'd be getting me in lots of trouble. So he said, Mama's about to come home. So he said, I need to get off here. And he said, well, okay, Teddy Bear, breaker 1-9 or whatever it is. He said, you take care, little Teddy Bear. And I get choked up every time I say it. But the 18-wheeler driver said, I turned that rig around. And he said, I was headed to Teddy Bear's house. And he said, when I got close, he said, I could see 18-wheelers for as far as you could see, waiting to take Teddy Bear for a ride. Billy Joe Burdett wrote that song. That one song brought him enough money that he could live on for the rest of his life. It still touches hearts. You need to hear Teddy Bear. See, it matters what we hear because it changes our actions. What direction is your conversation taking your family? What direction are your words taking your children? What direction are your words taking this church? I pray you say what the visionary says, because you'll be held responsible for those words. The tongue as a thermometer. Just as the thermometer declares the temperature level, so one's conversation reveals the level of spirituality. Let me stick the temperature in and see what your level of spirituality is. I can do that by having a conversation with you. Speech exposes the condition of the heart. Swearing discloses a profane heart. Impure stories disclose a filthy heart. Murmuring discloses a thankless heart. And criticism discloses a jealous heart. Would you like those again?
1: Yes.
0: Swearing discloses a profane heart. Impure stories disclose a filthy heart. Murmuring discloses a thankless heart. And criticism discloses a jealous heart. That's the tongue as a thermometer. But what about the tongue as a thermostat? The thermometer registers temperature, but in no way regulates it. The thermostat governs the temperature. The tongue not only measures your moral condition, but it also is a determining instrument. James 3:3-4. The tongue is spoken of using the figures of a bit in the horse's mouth and the rudder on the ship. So a bit determines the course of the horse, making him turn to the left or to the right, letting him run fast or bringing him to a stop. The rudder on the ship, remember we're talking about a tongue, turns the ship's direction. Can I tell you, what comes out of your mouth is what direction you're headed. What comes out of your mouth is whether you're going to poverty or prosperity. What comes out of your mouth determines whether you're going to healing or you're going to sickness and disease. What comes out of your mouth determines whether you're going into a good relationship or a bad relationship. Whether you'll have a blessed life or whether you'll have a life of heartache. Similarly, proper use of the tongue can guide a person safely through a hazardous circumstance. Now, I'm not proud of this, but this has been several years ago. But I bring it up often because it's the stories that I have. Do you remember we were in Africa, and we were hit by an Isuzu trooper, and we were in a Peugeot, and it drove us several feet because a bus was stopped, and we stopped to make sure nothing was coming before we went around it, and the person behind us just didn't stop. And literally, I don't know whether you have ever been hit from behind, a car has ever hit you from behind, but the sound is so loud and so terrifying, I felt like Diane Mullins' mother in the can of biscuits. If you don't know that story, I'll share it with you in a minute. But the sound was so loud, I just knew for certainty that I had been shot. So I, in my moment of shock and awe, was thinking, am I bleeding anywhere? Like, oh my gosh. Like, I didn't even realize we'd been thrown that many feet. All I heard was that loud noise, and I thought, I've been shot. The funny story from the intensive was that Diane Mullins' mother somehow had biscuits, a can of biscuits ended up behind her neck, somehow, some way. I'm not sure how that happened. All right. And so all of a sudden, the can blew up. And you know how a can of biscuits will just go, pff. She goes, oh my God, I've been shot. I've been shot. I've been shot. No, it was a can of biscuits that blew up. But I say that to say this. When something happens, what's the first thing that comes out of your mouth? Because that is the condition of your heart. You know what I learned? The condition of my heart was fearful. Because I thought I'd been shot, number one, but then when the motion stopped, it was like my neck and my head, it was just like hot water ran straight up the back of my neck. I literally felt like on the inside of my body I was bleeding. It was just hot water was going right up my neck and down my back. And I just, out of the abundance of the heart, the mouth speaks, and I said, oh my God, my neck is killing me. I think I broke my neck. My head is killing me. And the person that I was with was a lot more spiritual than me, and they turned my little body around like just that fast and said, no, it's not. It ain't killing you, and it ain't hurting you. Ain't nothing broke, and we're in the middle of nowhere, and there's nowhere for us to go, and you're healed. You're fine. There's nothing wrong with you. You better change what you're saying. And I'm like, in the name of Jesus, I'm fine. In the name of Jesus, I'm fine. Nothing's wrong with me. Everybody's okay. We're all right. Well, can I tell you something? I had the rare opportunity of having that happen to me a second time. Apostle John, I went to see Pastor Sean and Colette in Latrobe, PA, and we got hit again. And somebody just ran right into the back of our vehicle. And lo and behold, I was in the same position I was the first time I got hit. Person was here, they have a headrest. Person was here, they have a headrest. Because I'm little and I'm short, I sat in the middle, no headrest. So when we got hit, again. This time I said, in the name of Jesus. See, excuse me, but you can make a mistake once. But you know what? That's called a mistake. But when it happens to you all the time, that's called a lifestyle. Amen? So we learn from our mistakes and we learn how to talk. Amen? You might say something wrong the first time, but can I tell you, God will always give you a second chance. He's a God of the second chances. Amen? So the tongue is a thermostat, all right? As a thermostat, the tongue can lower the temperature of pride. As a thermostat, the tongue can lower the temperature of your temper. As a thermostat, your tongue can lower the temperature or your jealousy level. Isn't that good? You see something and you want to say, I don't know why they have that. I don't know why. They're not any better than me. No. Lord, I thank you. The line is moving in Jesus' name. Lord, I thank you. They're blessed coming in and going out. I thank you. You're no respecter of persons. We can all be God's favorite. Amen. See, speaking in tongues will change your mind about your situation. The thermostat will also lower the level of spite in your life. Isn't that good? Because, see, if my tongue is not spiteful, if my tongue is trained, if my tongue is under the commandment of the Lordship of Jesus Christ, I'm not going to be so spiteful, right? How long do you spend a day speaking in tongues? If you're having an issue in the area of pride, temper, jealousy, or spite, or other sins of the tongue, then you know what? Start talking in tongues more often. Train that unruly member. Amen? I'm going to close there because I don't want to start on this. But next week, I'm going to talk about the seven sins of the tongue. Just, you know, giving you a few to think about. Swearing, gossiping, tale-bearing, criticism, contentious words, jesting and idle words. And here's the big one. I'm going to bring this one in on October 31st, and that's euphemisms. Do you ever say, gee whiz, oh my golly, oh heck, gosh, geezy willikers, good gracious, my goodness, heaven's sake? We're going to talk about where those things originated from and that they're really not words that we ought to be saying. Somebody says, well, as Christians, I can say, oh golly, or oh my gosh, or oh my God. Well, you may want to think differently after the end of this month. Amen? Let's bring somebody in that needs to hear this. Amen? Would you stand to your feet? Musicians, if you would you please come? What I'd like to do is I'd like for us to begin to pray in tongues, be able to sing in tongues, and let's see where this takes us. You know, there are also warfare tongues. When my body doesn't do what I want it to do, instead of getting angry and complaining and yelling for my husband, a lot of times I will just go into warfare. Amen? Glenda, I thought of you today because my children came to the house, Jody and she brought little Ethan, and all of a sudden I just started sneezing. I mean, I must have sneezed 10 times, and my nose started running, and, you know, it was just, I felt really bad. Well, you know, when you sneeze that many times and your nose starts running, your ear starts acting weird, and so I went into the kitchen, and I'm prepping my meals, and I'm cleaning the house, and I'm doing some things. And all of a sudden, I have a ceramic tile kitchen floor. The Deans have been there. And I was holding on the sink, and I knew I was going out. I mean, I was going down. That vertigo hit me. The room started spinning. And when the room starts spinning really fast, I don't know whether you've ever had vertigo or not, but or if you've ever been inebriated, or if you've ever, like the room spinning really, really fast, the first thing that you do is you get really hot, at least I do, get really sweaty, and I get really nauseous, and I just feel like I'm just going to lose everything else on the inside of me. And so I was just, Jesus, Jesus, Jesus, and I'm going, Jesus, and I don't even realize I say it, and I'm yelling, Joe, Jesus, Jesus, Jesus, Joe. Because you know what? My God Almighty knew I needed somebody at that moment. Do you understand? And so I don't know how I made it. I don't know whether he grabbed me or what happened, but somehow he had a hold of me, and I was sitting down. And then I had to lay down for a while. And I was thinking to myself, now how did that happen? And the Lord said, well, if you train yourself to say Jesus, I'll bring you whatever help you need.
2: Amen. Hallelujah.
0: See, he knows what you need. Jesus, Jesus, Jesus, he brings your healing. Jesus, Jesus, Jesus, he brings your finances. Oh, shut that up, Jesus, Jesus, name above all names. Name above vertigo. Name above fainting. Name above low blood sugar. Name above cancer. Name above anything. I don't know what you need, but tonight, as you begin just to pray in tongues, see, I was watching Stephen Furtick. Man, I was fired up. He was preaching hot, you know, and I was just listening to him, you know, that Saul wasn't tall, you know, or Saul was tall, and you know what? I really believe the devil didn't want me to be prepping all my meals and cleaning my house house and preparing for you tonight and teaching myself, because if I don't continue to teach myself, I'll have nothing to teach you, right? So and so the devil just came. He just came. But you know what? Just as quickly as he came, that's how fast he left. Amen? Why? Jesus. Come on, I don't know what you need tonight, but let's just go in there, amen? Oh, you make a way where there is no way. You are my way maker. Oh, just as music penetrates the atmosphere, I thank you, my words. You are my way maker. You are making a way for me. You are making a table. Hallelujah. You are my way maker.

You are my way maker, my way waker, my way maker, my way maker. 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Oh, hallelujah. Would you just get out of your seats and get with somebody else? Get with two or three people. Come on, just get out of your seats. Get with two or three people. Just start holding hands with somebody. Husbands and wives, just start holding each other's hand. Face each other. There you go. You got three there. Yeah, get the hands. Hallelujah. Grab the hands of the person next to you. Oh, now what I want you to do is I want you to start praying. Hallelujah. Let's bring the music down just a little bit. Take the background vocals down so you can hear my voice and you can bring the music back up. But this is what I want you to do. I want you to start praying for that person beside you, to the left, to the right, and just start really opening doors for that person. Come on. Everybody prays for every person to the left or to the right. You'll be all praying for each other. And begin to just pray whatever the Lord lays in your heart, but do it in tongues. Because then you're praying the perfect will of God.

0: rabaranda. 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I've opened up some floodgates. And even as you leave tonight, you know, it's not going to be something that you can shut down. You know, when floodgates are open, it just keeps coming out. It just keeps coming out. Some of you are going to be praying all the way home. Some of you are going to be praying at night, even in your sleep. Some of you are going to be praying in the morning. Amen. All month long, God's going to be changing the direction of our lives by using our tongues. And Lord, we yield that member. We yield that member to you, God. We yield that member to you. In Jesus' name, amen and amen. Would you just love somebody as you go and just tell them, I'm so glad you're part of the family of God with me. Amen, amen, amen. Hallelujah. Hallelujah.
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So here is the good news, my friends. The good news. There is, therefore, now no condemnation, no punishment, no curse for all those who are in Christ Jesus. All your fears have been taken away. Instead, hope has been given. Because God, out of His great love, redeemed us on the cross. So now, my friends, no power of hell and no scheme of man

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This is Angel 5, Hope Radio, Palau.

So here is the good news, my friends. The good news. There is, therefore, now no condemnation, no punishment, no curse for all those who are in Christ Jesus. All your fears have been taken away. Instead, hope has been given. Because God, out of His great love, redeemed us on the cross. So now, my friends, no power of hell and no scheme of man

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1: I've heard him say, "Is there enough evidence to convict you, but are you a threat to the kingdom of darkness? These signs shall follow them that believe. In my name, they will cast out devils." That's a threat. That's a threat. Casting them out's a fact. Amen. Cast out the devil. Do you speak with new tongues? Do you lay hands on the sick? Do you cast out devils? That's what you are. That's what you're supposed to be. You know, life isn't about us, and I think you know that now. It's about service to Him. It's not about us. We're not the center of the universe. God is. He's the belly button, you could say, of everything. Everything goes out from Him. There isn't anything that He didn't make. All things were made by Him, and without Him was not anything made. He's the reference point for all your decisions in your marriage, your money, your children. And the more priority you give to God's Word, the better success you will have. I really believe that the obedience to the Word makes an impenetrable wall around you. Now, I'm not saying the devil's not an outlaw, but I promise you, I've read enough of the Word to know that the obedient people were hard to get to. The ones that were obedient, God protected them, and they got all the good stuff in this land. They got the good stuff of the world, the people who were obedient. It's a whole lot harder to get it through work and manipulation than it ever is to get it by obedience. When God gives it to you, you didn't have to massage anybody's feelings. You didn't have to hope Aunt Betty died and left you money. God gives you the power to get wealth. May God prosper you this morning and bless you and empower you to become wealthy. May you be able to be turned down things that don't come from God, even if you need them. May you say, "No man will make me rich, but only God." I thank you, Father, that we will rely on you and depend on you and honor you by believing you this morning in Jesus' name. Amen. Amen and amen. Thank you, Lord, this morning. You may be seated. Hallelujah. Father, I thank you that you're going to speak today. You can leave me out. In Jesus' name. How many of you like to get out of the way so God can do something? I think He's much better at everything than we are. Well, this is the light of the world. You guys are familiar with the title, Jesus, the Light of the World. You know, I think that when you think of a light, light is so can be so bright, it can consume everything around it. When we were at the beach, I didn't know that there were that many stars in the heavens. I'll be honest with you, it's been a long time since I looked up and saw that many stars anywhere. And just to say, this is completely on the side. It has nothing to do with the sermon. But now that I brought that up, my son-in-law whipped out his phone and has an app and holds it up the sky, and it shows all the names of the constellations, Orion's Belt and everything. I thought, even that's analyzed. I was thinking to myself, I'm enjoying the stars. He whips out his phone, and it draws all the things that they are. And I'm thinking, wow, I didn't even know that. How many of you knew that it even existed? Okay, I'm behind again. It's all right. I enjoyed the stars, though. Amen. Anyway, so when you don't have any physical evidence and you obey, that's called faith, right? Yep. So what do you obey? Your feelings? Your hunches? Your Uncle Fred? The news? You're going to obey whatever you've been putting in. And you can tell by what people get put in by how they act. You know, you look at people and you think that's the craziest decision you ever made. That's because a lot of times they're putting in something else besides what they need to put in, because their calibration is off. You know, if you use a wrong measuring tool, you're going to come up with the wrong measurement every time. You have to use the right tool. The Word. Faith in God begins and ends with the Word. And you've heard me say this. Every time you have an action, there should be a corresponding scripture at the root of what you do. And that's why the Bible says, meditate on my word day and night, for it is life to those that find them and health to all their flesh. If you've ever battled a disease, or you ever battled poverty, or you ever battled something, when you try to get out, you realize how little you know about the Bible. Because you have to go start looking up everything that's pertinent to your topic, and you think, my God, I didn't know there was this many scriptures. How am I going to learn all this before I die? And before they take my car? How am I going to learn all this before I lose my job? The one thing about God, you know, when God gets you something, you don't owe people. And I don't mean not necessarily talking about money, because when you borrow money, you sign a contract and you promise to make the payments. You've signed an agreement. Now, if you don't make the payments, then that's different. But you signed an agreement to pay them. But everything begins and ends with the Word. Matthew 24:35 says, heaven and earth will pass away, but my words will never pass away. Now, are we living in the eternal truths or the temporary situations? You have to decide that for yourself. Are you governed by what happens to you today? Or how you feel at the end of the day? She loves me, she loves me not. Or today I feel broke because I need tires. And then you don't feel broke the next day because you got tires. That's what I call, that's a very short emotional leash to be on to have prosperity. You know, prosperity is really in God having what you need when you need it. I'm touching that. God's touching money today. This sermon wasn't supposed to be about money. But God, I think God is so wanting for people to live at the level that Jesus died for. You know, God has a system to prosper you. And if you don't prosper God's way, you're going to need to do all the things that the world does. You're going to need politics to get jobs. You're going to have to know somebody. I mean, you realize what I'm saying? If you don't really have God, you're going to need a cosigner. You're going to need to know Fred who works at ZYX so you can get a job at ZYX. And see, God calls all that manipulation and bondage. God wants you to be a free moral agent to make your own decisions and not live off of politics. Politics is the world's way. It's like saying God doesn't have enough for you, so you got to go get it on your own through manipulation. I'm not telling you that you can't have relationships, but that's not... Yeah, a lot of people come to church to get wives and husbands. They do. I'm telling you, the bigger the place gets... I know that people have left here because there wasn't enough women. You're joking. I'm not joking. I know that there are people when they come to church for a lot of reasons. And they're looking for things, and if they're not there, then they move on. You know, I always know that you got to obey God, and where He plants you is where you go. And see, after He plants you, you have to plug in, and when you plug in, that's where He challenges all the things that you don't want anybody to touch. Because if you plug in until you don't want to change, you're going to have to unplug, because God is a God of change. God's a God of change. If you stay plugged in, He's going after something in your life that shouldn't be there. He is definitely going after it. He will not leave you like you are. Hebrews 1:1-3, if you would, please. God, who at sundry times in different manners, spoke in times unto the fathers by the prophets, has then these last days spoken unto us by his Son, whom he has appointed heir of all things, and by whom he also made the worlds. This is the punchline to me. Who being the brightness of his glory and the express image of his person. That is a really big deal. Jesus was the express image of God. Period. Jesus said, if you have seen me, you have seen the Father. So if you want to know what God's like, you've got to watch Jesus. Jesus threw people out of the temple. He corrected people. He healed people. He loved people. He fed people. He fed the hungry, clothed the naked, and called the Pharisees vipers and empty sepulchres and whitewashed tombs. Took a whip and threw people out of church that were making money in church, swapping money. Jesus was a full gamut of God's expression. And he is the central point of our faith. I know this sounds so fundamental, but Jesus is the central point of everything you do. He's the one that changes everything. I've said this before, in other religions you can perform. You can even kill people and get rewarded in heaven. You realize what other religions have. You can worship gods that have 6 or 9 arms, you know, and all those things that I saw in India, all the Hindu gods and all the arms and legs and everything everybody has. You know, they worship all these idols. But Jesus dealt with sin. He's the only one. Christianity is that's what separates your faith from everybody else's, is what God did about sin. That's what the controversy is about. Because if you don't want to admit you sinned, you got to kill the voice that's telling you you did. That's where the conflict starts. Did you notice you can all worship the same God until you start talking about sin, and then you can't do it anymore? Because who dealt with the sin? That's where all the wars and controversy start. The world hates us because we talk about that, and the less we talk about it, the more tolerable they'll become. But if you think the devil's going to leave you alone because you tolerate something, you're dreaming. He's going to wait till you give up enough ground and you're weak enough, and he's going to come finish you off. Because that's what he does.
0: 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We pray that this anointed message has been a blessing to your life. In the book of John, chapter 14 and verse 6, God's word says that Jesus Christ is the way, the truth, and the life, and that no one comes unto God the Father in any other manner than through accepting, believing, and confessing that the shed blood of Jesus has cleansed them of their sins, and that he truly is the risen Savior and Lord of their life. 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

0: Flowers of the Desert, coming up. Shalom Aleichem. This is Jonathan Cahn, your Jewish Connection, bringing you the riches of your Jewish roots in Jesus. Now get your pen out as fast as you can so you don't miss out on receiving a special free gift you're going to get in a moment, and actually several free gifts. When travelers passed through the land of Israel in the 19th century, they were amazed at how barren and desolate the scenery was. The land was sterile, deforested, beyond that, desert. And that's exactly what the ancient prophecies of Scripture said it would be. But the prophecies continued that one day God would bring his people and the land back. The land that was a desert would blossom like a rose. And the miracle of Israel is not only of a people gathered out of the nations to come home, but the miracle of a land that was a desert and that has blossomed unlike any other has blossomed. A land that could produce no life now actually exports fruits and flowers around the world. Amazing. And in the same way, it's a picture of you who, if you're born again, you're a spiritual child of Israel. That means your life too was like a desert. But by the miracle of God, it's blossomed. And you too are now to bear flowers, fruits of God. You who were once bitter, you're now to bear love for God. You who were self-centered are now to give the blessings of love and joy to others. You were impure, now you have the fruit of holiness. You who caused others to grieve, now you have the fruit of healing. Every good thing you do in the Lord, everything that your old life could not produce because it was a desert, everything, these are flowers in the desert. These are fruits of the promised land. This is your miracle. So keep on doing it. Cause people to wonder at the unexpected, unexplainable beauty that comes from your life. These are your flowers of the desert. Want more? Ask for the In-Gathering on CD. Now, how'd you like to be able to move mountains in the Lord? Well, you can with Sapphires, your super spiritual supplement for a super walk in the Lord. 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Just write to Hope of the World, Box 1111, Lodi, L-O-D-I, New Jersey, zip 07644. It's Hope of the World, Box 1111, Lodi, L-O-D-I, New Jersey, 07644. Well, until next time, this is Jonathan Cahn saying Shalom Aleichem, peace be to you, my friend, in Messiah, Hasar Shalom, the Prince of Shalom.
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So here is the good news, my friends. The good news. There is, therefore, now no condemnation, no punishment, no curse for all those who are in Christ Jesus. All your fears have been taken away. Instead, hope has been given. Because God, out of His great love, redeemed us on the cross. So now, my friends, no power of hell and no scheme of man

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0: and all that is within me. Bless his holy name. Bless the name of the Lord. Let everything that has breath praise the Lord. Let all of heaven and earth praise him. He is the desire of the nations. And all flesh will see the glory of the Lord.
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Lord, why would you ask us that? 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